It's a piece by Michael Fine called Skipping Stones, played there by that group headed up by flutist Alice K. Dade. Well, hello again. I'm Steve Seal. Good evening. Welcome into our Sunday evening listening. And coming up, one of the most gentle pieces by Ottorino Respighi, a man known for oftentimes bombast in his orchestral works, but his three Botticelli pictures, beautiful settings of interpretations, I should say, of the paintings of the Renaissance master Sandro Botticelli. And by the way, look at that. Suddenly it's summer. Summer solstice arrived today officially. And so this is a piece by the Swedish composer Hugo Alfvén, his Swedish Rhapsody No. 1, subtitled Midsummer Vigil, played here by the Minnesota Orchestra, conducted by A.G.

summertime music there from the Swedish composer Hugo Alfvén. Midsummer Vigil is the name of that piece. The Swedish Rhapsody No. 1, played there by the Minnesota Orchestra, conducted by A.G. Owe.

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This is a piece by the contemporary Australian composer Ross Edwards. It's called the Arafura Dances, written for the guitarist John Williams, who we're going to hear play it here. The work heavily inspired by the coastal Arnhem Land of Australia and the vibrant ecosystems of Australia's tropical top end. John Williams' guitar here with the English Chamber Orchestra led by Paul Daniel.

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A court-appointed special advocate, or CASA, supports a child's interests in the courtroom and beyond. CaliforniaCASA.org.

Music inspired by the flora of Australia, the Australian composer Ross Edwards, with his work Arafura Dances, played there by guitarist

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The three paintings by the Renaissance master Sandro Botticelli, depicted in Respighi's three Botticelli pictures, are La Primavera, Spring, The Adoration of the Magi, and The Birth of Venus, easily the most well-known one. Here's the Bournemouth Sinfonietta led by Tomasz Vacsory.

The three Botticelli pictures by Ottorino Respighi, his musical impressions of those giant canvases by the Renaissance painter Sandro Botticelli, La Primavera, Spring, The Adoration of the Magi, and The Birth of Venus.

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Eternity and a Day is a haunting and moving film by the Greek director Theo Angelopoulos that won the Palme d'Or at the Cannes Film Festival in 1998. It tells the story of a man, played by Bruno Ganz, who learns he only has a short time to live and the random things that happen to him after that diagnosis, some very dramatic, some completely mundane. And that unpredictability of life and fate found a perfect voice in composer Eleni Kalandro for the score. We'll listen to some of it coming up this hour. This is from the French composer Charles Cochelin. It's called Sur les flots lointains, On Distant Waves.

On Distant Waves by Charles Koechlin, Leif Zegerstam conducted the Rheinland Pfalz State Philharmonic. Thanks for tuning in. I'm Steve Seal. It's a Sunday evening, and hey, look at that. It's summer. Suddenly it was summer, with the solstice having arrived today. Music by a very mystical American composer in about 20 minutes, Alan Hovhaness. And later on, some beautiful and melancholy contemporary sounds as well from a Greek composer. And it was written for the silver screen. And this is from Francis Poulenc, a composer who was once described as half monk, half rascal. I'm not sure if rascal really was the word. It might have been something a bit more spicy. But the thing about Francis Poulenc is that you would think that, given the title here, Nocturnes, we're going to hear some very placid music. I suppose maybe alternately these pieces are kind of nocturnal sounding, but they're consistently playful, even in the quieter ones. They're just filled with charm. Here's Pascal Roget.

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from the 20th century American composer Alan Hovhaness, his Concerto for Harp and String Orchestra. Yolanda Condonassis plays the harp here with Ifyamingi, conducted by Rudolf Vertan.

We get support from California CASA, a nonprofit working to ensure that youth in the foster care system have a voice and the services they need to thrive. 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CaliforniaCASA.org.

Concerto for Harp and String Orchestra by Alan Hovhaannis. Yolanda Condonassis played the harp, and Rudolf Verten conducted the group I Fiamminghi, the Chamber Orchestra of Flanders.

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selection of traditional Macedonian folk tunes, played there by violinist Ariana Kim and percussionist Shane Shanahan. I'm Steve Seal. Beautifully melancholy music here from composer Eleni Carindro. The suite from her score to the Theo Angelopoulos film Eternity and a Day. Perfectly suited to that melancholy film. La Camerata Athens, led here by Lucas Karitinos.

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While Requiem might be the first word in the text of this music by Martin Lauridsen, that's not really what the piece is. He entitled it Lux Aeterna, Eternal Light, and each of the five movements in this choral cycle contains references to light assembled from various sacred Latin texts. Lauridsen says he composed the work in response to his mother's final days and found great personal comfort and solace in setting to music these timeless and wondrous words about light. We'll listen to the piece coming up this hour. This is pianist Pierre-Laurent Aimard with Reflections in the Water from the Images by Debussy.

Debussy, Reflections in the Water, played by Pierre-Laurent Aimar. Good evening and welcome into our Sunday night listening. I'm Steve Seal, and coming up in just a few minutes, we will listen to the magnificent Lux Aeterna by Morten Lauridsen with the Chamber Choir of Europe. Perfect music for a Sunday night and the first one of summer. Music here by Libby Larson. Her deep summer music technically is about late summer, she says, the harvest time. But now that summer is officially here, we can luxuriate in the warm hues of this piece properly. And the Colorado Symphony Orchestra, conducted here by Marian Alsop.

deep summer music by Libby Larson on this first evening of summer 2026. The Colorado Symphony Orchestra, conducted by Marin Alsop.

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American composer Martin Lawrenson is known very, very well for his vocal music, particularly his choral music. And this is another such work, Lux Aeterna, or Eternal Light, which he said he composed in response to his mother's final days. And he found great personal comfort and solace in setting to music timeless and wondrous words about light. He said, a universal symbol of illumination at all levels, spiritual, artistic, and intellectual. So it's not really a requiem. It's very much about light and spiritual solace. Here is Lux Aeterna by Martin Lawrenson. Nicole Mott conducts I Virtuosi Italiani and the Chamber Choir of Europe.

We get support from California CASA, a nonprofit working to ensure that youth in the foster care system have a voice and the services they need to thrive. A court-appointed special advocate, or CASA, supports a child's interests in the courtroom and beyond. CaliforniaCASA.org.

Lux Aeterna by Morten Lauridsen, Eternal Light. Nicole Matz conducted the Chamber Orchestra of Europe and, I'm sorry, the Chamber Choir of Europe, and I Virtuosi Italiani

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string quartet arrangement there of that piece by Franz Schubert, the Signum Quartet with Du bist die Ruhe, you are repose. I'm Steve Seal. This is Moonlight from the Sea by Frank Bridge, played by the Ulster Orchestra, conducted by Vernon Handley.

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Most people tuning in to classical music on the radio or online would not expect to hear electric guitar. That's fair. If you're coming here, it's probably because you want to hear a Beethoven symphony, you know, played by an orchestra. I've got a wee diversion coming up for you this hour that I think you won't find out of place, at least for a few minutes. Guitarist Sean Sheba sets down his acoustic classical guitar for this piece and plugs in his electric for an absolutely sublime arrangement of this piece by Meredith Monk. It's coming up. I'm Steve Seal, and Sunday evening is underway. The Andante from the Violin Sonata No. 2 in A minor by Bach, played here on piano by Alessio Bax.

Alessio Bax playing the Andante from the Second Violin Sonata by Bach. I'm Steve Seal. Good evening. Happy Sunday evening. Happy summer. And this is music of Jennifer Higdon, contemporary American composer who's so highly regarded and whose star just continues to rise higher and higher with each passing week, it seems like. This is from her Sweet Dance Card, which is a work for string orchestra. She describes it as the celebration of the joy, lyricism, and passion of a group of strings playing together. And some of the movements are more up-tempo than others. This is one of the more sort of serene parts, and it's called Celestial Blue, played here by the Chicago Sinfonietta, the strings thereof, led by Mei Ann Chen, music of Jennifer Higdon.

Celestial Blue from Dance Card by American composer Jennifer Higdon, led there by the Chicago Sinfonietta, was conducted by Mei-Ann Chen.

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I just realized that for the most part, all the composers I have for you this hour are living composers. This is from Eriks Eisenvalds, who's a contemporary Latvian composer, mainly writes choral music, and I would say all of it is evocative, just incredible. This is one such piece. It's called Evening. Stephen Layton conducts the group Polyphony.

What I tell you. Evening by the Latvian composer Eriks Izenvalds, sung there by Polyphony, led by Stephen Layton. Sun Triptych is the name of the eagerly awaited second CD on the esteemed ECM label by the British-Bulgarian composer Dobrinka Tabakova. Her first one back in 2014 made a huge splash, picking up a Grammy nomination and superlative reviews. And this one is also outstanding. And I'm going to play you the piece that lends itself to the title of the CD. This is Sun Triptych by Dobrinka Tabakova. Violinist Roman Mintz, violist Maxim Rizanov, performing here with the BBC Concert Orchestra, led by the composer Dobrinka Tabakova.

from the contemporary British Bulgarian composer Dobrinka Tabakova. It's from the latest release of her music. That is a new piece. It's called Sun Triptych for violin, viola, and orchestra. Roman Mintz played the violin, Maxim Rizanov viola, and the BBC Concert Orchestra led by Dobrinka Tabakova, the composer.

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Works pretty well, doesn't it? That is Sean Sheba playing his electric guitar in this case, in his own arrangement of that lovely piece by Meredith Monk. It's called Nightfall. And here is what may be one of the most beloved and often played contemporary classical pieces of the moment.

0: Why, that has been used in a lot of movies so far. That's from German composer Max Richter, On the Nature of Daylight, with the Max Richter Orchestra, led by Lorenz Dangle.
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You wouldn't know it necessarily from this merely instrumental music, but the Swiss composer Ottmar Schoeck was not only one of the strangest figures in classical music at the turn of the 20th century, but a man whose very strangeness inspired the equally strange devotion of such figures as Hermann Hesse, James Joyce, Calvin Trillin, and even precipitated the meeting of Penn and Teller. Yeah, those guys. I'll tell you a bit more about him, and we'll listen to this beguiling piece of his called Summer Night, now that it is a summer night. The first one, in fact, tonight. Stay tuned. Summer Night on the Water? Well, kind of. This is a barcarolle by Gabriel Fauré, and the piano form known as the barcarolle is originally inspired by the songs of the Venetian boat gondoliers. Marc-André Hamelin playing.

Marc-André Hamelin with the Barker Roll No. 8 by Fauré. Good evening, I'm Steve Seal, and happy summer night. That's where we are now, since the summer solstice officially arrived about mid-afternoon today. This is the String Quintet No. 1 in F Major by Brahms, the Gingold's Quartet joined by second violist Lili Maijala.

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It's from the Icelandic composer Sigurdur Sævarsson, and his setting of the Nunc Dimittis text, as sung here by the Skóla Cantorum of Reykjavík, led by Hordur Askelsson.

Nunc Dimittis by Sigurdur Sævarsson, sung by the Skola Cantorum of Reykjavik. The Swiss composer Othmar Schenk, who lived from 1886 to 1957, is little known outside of his native Switzerland, but his moments of fame have been as striking as they are weird. For one thing, he gained the admiration of several leading writers of the 20th century, Hermann Hesse, who ranked him alongside Schubert and Schumann. James Joyce thought he was as good as Stravinsky. Then, students at Amherst College in the 1970s launched an absurdist organization called the Othmar Schenk Memorial Society for the Preservation of Unusual and Disgusting Music, which is responsible, apparently, for having introduced Penn to Teller. Yes, those famous comedic magicians. Well, here's something that you wouldn't know from a certainly lesser-known composer, Summer Night by Othmar Schenk.

0: Summer Night by Otmar Schick. Johannes Goritzky conducted and also played the cello there with the German Chamber Academy.
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0: And the one thing that I love the most about the guitar, and the reason why I love guitar so much and I'm every day inspired by it, is because it's just so comfortably sits there between all those different genres and different ideas. Without ever losing yourself, you are able to find a way in a song.
1: Milos Kaladoglic talking about how much he loves his instrument that he plays. Later this hour, we'll hear him perform an original piece from the legendary Howard Shore.

I'm Liz Lyon in for Melanie Renata on Music Through the Night. Two instruments taking center stage today. We'll hear the guitar in just about 19 minutes or so. But first, it's all about the piano. Adjuan Pratt plays the Piano Sonata No. 30 from Ludwig von Beethoven.

Breaking from classical tradition, the sonata didn't end with a loud triumphant bang like you heard. Instead, it ends with this really fragile, peaceful simplicity of the opening theme. Adjuan Pratt on the piano with Piano Sonata No. 30 from Ludwig von Beethoven. We'll go from the piano to the guitar in just a moment.

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Howard Shore is known for escaping the bustle of Hollywood and living and writing in lush wooded environments. And those rustic landscapes always seem to find their way into his pieces. Very famously known for writing the Lord of the Rings film soundtrack, which is highly celebrated. So it should come as no surprise that when he wrote a commission for virtuoso guitarist Milos Karadoglis, he wrote a piece called The Forest.

the National Arts Center Orchestra with guitarist Miloš Karadoglić, with a piece that he commissioned from Howard Shore. Howard Shore, famously a film composer, wrote the score for Lord of the Rings, and another very famous film composer ends our hour, although not with his film music. Nina Rota, known for the iconic score from The Godfather, this piece, his Concerto for Strings, stands as probably one of his most beloved works of standalone concert music. But don't worry, we'll hear his classic, lush, sweeping, sometimes dark emotional depth that he brings to his cinematic masterpieces in this piece as well.

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Yesterday was the first day of summer, and I bet a lot of you are very excited about that. Others might have a different season that they love, maybe fall. I'm a winter person myself. And then there's spring. If you're in that camp of not really ready to move from spring to summer, I've got you on this hour of classical music. We'll hear a spring music festival coming up on this hour of classical music.

I'm Liz Lyon in for Melanie Renata on Music Through the Night. We're going to end the hour with a large piece called Spring Music to celebrate that season that we just left. But first, we're going to look at a very young Franz Schubert. When he was 16 years old, he penned this string quartet number 10. It's also known as the Household Quartet. And that's because he wrote it for his family to play in their home or in their living room. His father would play the cello, his brother the violin, and Schubert himself, the viola.

Some people have said this is Franz Schubert's first true masterpiece of instrumental music, but he was writing a lot more before that. It's his string quartet number 10, the Borodine Quartet, performed on that recording. In just a minute, we'll have two pieces, an Andante and that spring music.

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Polytaphe Ornel was a great composer, a teacher, and also a very prominent flute player of his generation. This piece is his final bow. It's one of the very last compositions that he wrote before he died, and it's kind of two pieces put together. It's known for its dramatic contrast between this serene pastoral landscape and then a playful, highly technical scherzo.

Austrian composer Joseph Marx wrote his Nature trilogy, meant to be played together. There's just one problem with that. The trilogy is exceptionally demanding, so the three pieces are rarely played together as one continuous program. Instead, they often serve as standalone orchestral showpieces. And this, his spring music, is the big third and final movement. The piece itself opens joyfully, and we get quickly into a really big, vibrant festival dance.

Joseph Marx's Spring Music, the Bochum Symphony Orchestra performing with Stephen Sloan at the podium. Ironically, Joseph Marx is known for coining the phrase atonality. What makes it ironic is that he passionately opposed the movement himself, but it was his doctoral dissertation that he actually ended up coining the term while he disparaged it at the same time. I'm Liz Lyon, in for Melanie Renata on Music Through the Night.

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1: When you listen to those pieces, Maurice Ravel wrote this, a musical daybreak. And you can just hear the sun coming up in this piece of music. The world coming to life, birds chirping, it's all there. Hear this gorgeous daybreak at the end of the hour. Here's a legendary Irish hymn that was built on a 6th century Gaelic prayer. It was originally penned to honor St. Patrick and later translated to English and paired with an ancient folk melody to become this timeless hymn that we know today, Be Thou My Vision.

We have a woman named Mary Elizabeth Brine to thank for this piece being known to the world. It was lost for a long time, for hundreds of years, until it was discovered, and she then translated it into English prose. That was Lauren Scott on the harp performing Be Thou My Vision. We're going to turn to one of Bach's sons. It's his youngest son, Johann Christian Bach. He wrote several celebrated works in a very specific key, E flat major, and this is one of them. It's a sinfonia.

Giuseppe Verdi was not a big fan of string quartets, or so he kind of alluded to when he said, "I don't know whether the quartet is beautiful or ugly. I only know that it's a quartet." But he did write his own, the one you just heard, performed here by the Leipzig String Quartet. We're going to end the hour with a really stunning piece of work. It's from Ravel's Daphnis and Chloe. This is suite number 2, and it starts off with this incredibly beautiful musical daybreak.

Daphnis and Chloe, Suite Number 2 from Maurice Ravel, performed there by the Radio France Chorus and Philharmonic Orchestra. Ravel really struggled to finish Daphnis and Chloe finale. He was so discouraged that he actually approached a colleague and said, "Hey, can you write this for me?" That colleague, of course, refused, and so Maurice Ravel listened to a bunch of other composers' music for inspiration and then finally crafted his exciting ending to Daphnis and Chloe. I'm Liz Lyon in for Melanie Renata. This is Music Through the Night.

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Fritz Kreisler was a fantastic composer. But he didn't always let people know that. He wrote this piece along with a companion piece, and then claimed they were arrangements of forgotten works by an older composer. He kept this a secret for years, until someone accused him, saying, "Hey, you're so arrogant for playing these hidden and forgotten gems alongside your own original work." That was when he knew it was time to give it up and say, "Well, these are my own original work." We'll hear one of them, Love Sorrow, later this hour. I'm Liz Lyon in for Melanie Renata on Music Through the Night. Up ahead, we're going to get a Love's Sorrow, or at least a peek at what that sounds like, and we'll end with a big piano concerto. But first, starting with Gustav Holst's The Planets. This is Saturn, the bringer of old age. It's the fifth movement of his Planet Suite, and he declared this haunting, slow-moving, emotional work to be his favorite.

That piece famously opens with flutes and harps alternating gently between two chords, mimicking the ticking of a clock. It is Saturn, the bringer of old age, and that beautiful, peaceful, quiet resignation of an ending rather than one of despair. Leonard Slatkin and the Philharmonia Orchestra performing Saturn from Gustav Holst's The Planets. In just a minute, we'll get a peek into what love sorrow sounds like.

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1: Well, despite this piece being named Love Sorrow, it's built on an Austrian dance, and it switches from minor to a major key, meaning that the pain of the sorrow is eventually going to fade into happy, warm memories. Chen Yi and Lars Hannibal performing Fritz Kreisler's Love Sorrow.

Chen Yi on the violin, Lars Hannibal on the guitar with Love Sorrow from Fritz Kreisler. In fact, this piece, along with its companion piece, were so popular that the legendary pianist and close friend of Kreisler's, Sergei Rachmaninoff, said, "Hey, I'm going to write my own version of these," and then wrote some very difficult virtuosic solo piano arrangements of this and its companion piece. Writing very technically complex and physically demanding, emotionally wrought pieces is not new for Rachmaninoff. Here's an example of that, his Piano Concerto No. 3.

0: Tsutsui Nobuyuki on the piano and the Royal Liverpool Philharmonic with Piano Concerto No. 3.
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In 1943, a star-studded audience of cultural and political royalty from the United States gathered to listen to the Carnegie Hall debut of Duke Ellington. In the audience sat First Lady Eleanor Roosevelt, author Langston Hughes, and fellow musicians like Count Basie, Frank Sinatra, and more. For the event, he had written a brand new piece called Black, Brown, and Beige. And what you're hearing is the most famous melody to come out of the composition, Come Sunday. We'll hear it in full later this hour. It's always a good hour of classical music when you can begin with a beautiful choral piece. Here's the Phoenix Chamber Choir with Lux Aeterna from Ivo Antonini.

One of Ivo Antonini's compositions, Lux Aeterna. Very beautiful piece sung there by the Phoenix Chamber Choir. I'm Liz Lyon in for Melanie Renata on Music Through the Night, this early morning hour. We have some fun classical music for you, including a little bit of Duke Ellington. But first, the Purcell Quartet is going to play a piece from their namesake, Henry Purcell. It's the Abdelazar Suite.

If you're a big Pride and Prejudice fan, you might have recognized a little bit of that from the 2005 film adaptation during the Netherfield Ball. It's the Abdelazar Suite from Henry Purcell. He wrote it for a play that ended up flopping, but the music remained timeless. We're turning now to a very different time in history. We're turning to the 1940s, and this is a jazz symphony from Duke Ellington called Black, Brown, and Beige. Here is a piece from it called Come Sunday.

When Duke Ellington found out he was going to have a Carnegie Hall debut, he composed a 45-minute suite specifically for that first ever performance, a jazz symphony called Black, Brown, and Beige. The standout movement is the one we just heard called Come Sunday, and it's a moving reflection of spiritual resilience. Daniel Hope played the violin with the Zurich Chamber Orchestra. In about a minute, we'll get a flute concerto from Mozart.

Once upon a time, a wealthy Dutch doctor and amateur flautist commissioned some pieces from Wolfgang Amadeus Mozart. Mozart really didn't want to do this commission. He was really rushed and felt very uninspired. So he wrote several of the flute pieces and then, pressed for time, rearranged one of his own oboe concertos to suit the flute. And the patron found out and was incredibly angry about it. But it still became a popular piece. We have it right here, his flute concerto number 2, performed by the Berlin Philharmonic.

Emmanuel Bahoud on the flute with the Berlin Philharmonic under the direction of Claudio Abbado. It's Wolfgang Amadeus Mozart's Flute Concerto No. 2. In just a moment, we'll end the hour with a rhapsody.

Virginescu wrote this Romanian Rhapsody number one when he was just 19, and it became an instant hit. Unfortunately, it meant that as he got older and wrote more mature works, that he felt he had more experience and more knowledge, that first piece, the Romanian Rhapsody, overshadowed everything else that he had written. Here is that fabulous piece, performed by the Dallas Symphony Orchestra.

0: The very opening of this piece became a well-known drinking song, "I Want to Spend My Shilling on a Drink." George Enescu's Romanian Rhapsody No. 1, performed there by the Dallas Symphony Orchestra, probably one of his most famous pieces, written when he was 19, and he was in fact known as a child prodigy.
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Imagine preparing to board a sailboat at dawn. The water is completely calm. There's hardly a sound except the occasional early morning bird call and a sound of rippling breaking on the shore. Leaving the dock, you are barely moving on the calm water, but as the sun rises above the horizon, a little breeze picks up and the boat begins to move more steadily. As the day arrives, the breeze becomes a steady wind, and occasionally big waves smash into the boat before everything goes calm again. This is how the composer explains this piece that you'll hear in full later this hour.

Probably one of Niccolo Paganini's most famous violin pieces, the Final Caprice, number 24, performed on the guitar instead of the violin this time, by Nicola Hall. I'm Liz Lyon in for Melanie Renata on Music Through the Night. Coming up, we'll get The Art of Sailing at Dawn, an orchestral suite from Bach, and we'll end the hour with a rather famous symphony from Ludwig von Beethoven. But first, we're going to turn to music from Felix Mendelssohn. This is one of his songs without words, and because it has these opening trills and twittering melodies, it's also known as Spring Song.

That might sound familiar if you've watched Bugs Bunny. When he gets hit in the head and those little birds fly around, that's the piece that you can hear, is Song Without Words, number 30, or Spring Song from Felix Mendelssohn, that recording from Luba Edlina. Well, from piano to violin we go, with James Ennis on the violin and the Sydney Symphony Orchestra performing a waltz scherzo from Peter Tchaikovsky.

0: James Ennis on the violin, and the Sydney Symphony Orchestra with a waltz scherzo from composer Peter Tchaikovsky. In about a minute, we're going to do some sailing.
1: A peaceful oasis of quiet and calm. 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

Margaret Brouwer had a very specific scene in mind when she composed this next piece, The Art of Sailing at Dawn. And it involves boarding a boat and enjoying this really calm experience where the boat's hardly moving until suddenly things pick up and day arrives and big waves start to smash into the boat and everything it takes to sail. Here's Maren Alsop and the Vienna Radio Symphony Orchestra to take you on this adventure.

how many of you have gone sailing. This piece that we just heard, The Art of Sailing, is supposed to mimic that feeling of when the sun rises and you're already on the water and things start to pick up. Marin Alsop conducted the Vienna Radio Symphony Orchestra with The Art of Sailing at Dawn from Margaret Brouwer. Here's an orchestral suite, number 4, from Johann Sebastian Bach.

Martin Perlman in the Boston Baroque, performing Orchestral Suite No. 4 from Johann Sebastian Bach. In just a minute, we'll get the famous Symphony No. 3, or at least the fourth movement from Ludwig von Beethoven.

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This piece had a very different title when Beethoven first started it. He just called it Bonaparte and then dedicated it to Napoleon, whom he really deeply admired as a very idealistic liberator. But then in 1804, Napoleon declared himself Emperor of France, and Beethoven did not like that. So it became a very different kind of piece. It's his Symphony No. 3, also known as the Eroica Symphony. This is the fourth movement.

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What's so special about Tommaso Albanoni? It depends on how you define special. Some today may say he was privileged. I'm not sure I like that term. It implies entitlement or even mediocrity and then entitlement. Albanoni was neither. It is true he lived off his family's wealth, and that kept him from having to kowtow to certain people. But his contributions as a pioneer of concerti can't be overstated, and we'll have an excellent example of an oboe concerto, number 6, coming up.

This is the Composer's Datebook for June 22nd. I'm John Burge. There's an ancient curse, popularly attributed to the Chinese. May you live in interesting times. Well, the French composer Étienne Nicolas Méhul, who was born on this date in 1763, certainly lived and worked in an interesting time, musically and politically speaking. His creative life spanned both the French Revolution and the Napoleonic Empire. And since Méhul lived and worked in Paris, he found himself at the epicenter of some extremely interesting events. As one of the leading French composers of his day, he was commissioned to write patriotic works for state occasions and had friends and supporters in high places, including Napoleon himself. His operas, both dramatic and comic, were greatly admired, although sometimes they proved too politically incorrect for the Parisian censors. Beethoven, not always PC himself, was a big fan of Méhul and borrowed some striking theatrical effects from one of Méhul's operas to use in his own opera, Fidelio. Apparently, this admiration and the borrowing was reciprocated. The last movement of Méhul's First Symphony shows the impact of Beethoven's Fifth Symphony of a few years later. Composer's Datebook is produced by APM, American Public Media, in conjunction with the American Composers Forum, reminding you that all music was once new.

Cortoyaca, Brazilian Tango, that was written by Chiquinha Gonzaga and performed by Estra Abrami Quintet, featuring Estra on violin there. We have Amy Beach on the way, three pieces for four-handed piano, along with something from film composer Patrick Doyle. You know some of his work. Born in Hiroshima, Japan, Eiji Oe began piano lessons at the age of four and later entered the Toho Gakuin School of Music, where he studied conducting with Hideo Saito, who was the teacher of Seiji Ozawa. In 1978, Ozawa invited him to study at the Tanglewood Music Center, where he met Leonard Bernstein, who became his longtime mentor and colleague. And a brilliant career he has had, certainly. Here he is with the Minnesota Orchestra, spent some years there, Eiji Oe. It's the Pavane, Gabriel Fauré, and here it is.

KGOA conducted the Minnesota Orchestra there, a nice interpretation of Gabriel Fauré's Pavane. Though Amy Beach is very widely becoming revered today for her orchestral work, most notably her Gaelic Symphony, the piano was her first true love, kind of a sanctuary for her, as a matter of fact, because playing piano four hands or as a duet was popular in 19th century salon music. She used expanded, richer landscapes of the duet form to experiment with complex textures and challenging parts. Here's an excellent example. Three pieces for piano, four hands, number three, Amy Beach.

Three pieces for piano, four hands. Number three, written by Amy Beach, Agnica Janova, and Lubin Dmitriev were the pianists. Coming up, we'll hear something from a film you may or may not have seen, but you've heard this fellow's work in many things.

Patrick Doyle's Lush, a very neoclassical score for Ang Lee's 1995 film Sense and Sensibility, got him his first Academy Award nomination. That was the suite from that film, and Robert Ziegler conducted the studio ensemble. Is there such a thing as being too concise? Depends on the composer. There's a criticism often heard about Bach that he was too rigid, mathematical, too perfect. You've probably heard most of those, but few deny the power of his music. Perfectionism, magnitude, exactitude were noticeable traits in later Tommaso Albinoni's music, maybe to a lesser extent than his German counterpart. He was unapologetically efficient, just like Bach. And here's an oboe concerto as proof, number 6. Plenty of musicality here too, of course. Simon Wright with the Philharmonia Orchestra with John Anderson, the oboist.

Oboe Concerto No. 6, Tommaso Albanoni. That was Simon Wright conducting the Philharmonic Orchestra with oboist John Anderson. Robert Schumann was gearing up to move to Dusseldorf when he began work on this third symphony, the Rhenish. He paid a visit to the cathedral there, which had been a work in progress for over six centuries. Nevertheless, he was blown away by the size and the sheer design of the structure. And the symphony as a whole captures his response to the whole surrounding, not just the cathedral, but the Rhineland at its most euphoric. First movement from that third symphony, Rhenish, by Robert Schumann. It's Bernard Haitink and the Royal Concertgebouw Orchestra.

Symphony number 3, Rhenish, first movement. Robert Schumann composed that. Bernard Haitink and the Royal Concertgebouw Orchestra.

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Concerto Grosso, March, composed by Ralph Vaughan Williams. That was Norman Delmar conducting the Bournemouth Sinfonietta. Something about the plucked or strum strings is reminiscent of the guitar for people like me who grew up on guitar-driven pop music. Though this work, written for mandolin, it is in fact performed on acoustic guitar by Pepe Romero. It's the Mandolin Concerto by Antonio Vivaldi.

Mandolin Concerto, arranged for guitar there with Pepe Romero, Academy of St. Martin in the Fields, by Vivaldi. That was Iona Brown conducting. I'm Kevin O'Connor. It's yourclassical.org.

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The classic tale of Faust caught on like wildfire in the 19th century Europe. You can actually trace its ancestry to Germany in the early 16th century, when a real-life Johann Faust claimed to have made a pact with the devil. But Franz Liszt, ever nonconformist, decided to base his tribute on not the popular one from Goethe. Instead, he went with Faust, a poem, an 1836 work by Nikolaus Lenau, an Austrian poet remembered by music lovers, mainly because of his epic poem, Don Juan. Well, one good epic deserves another. We'll hear that version of Faust, Franz Liszt, coming up.

Youthful Sweet English Waltz, composed by Percy Grainger. And that was Martin Jones playing the piano in that fun piece. We have something from Igor Stravinsky, a Pulcinella suite, coming up in about 16 minutes. After an early career as a church organist in his native Ireland, Hamilton Hardy moved to London when he was around 20, soon becoming a well-known accompanist. The Musical Times called him the Prince of Accompanists. As a composer, he wrote throughout his career, many of his works being well-received, though fewer regularly performed these days. A four-movement orchestral arrangement is this John Field suite, based on the piano works of the Irish composer John Field, the 19th century celebrated as the pioneer of the nocturne, even before Chopin. Here's a polka from that John Field suite, Hamilton Hardy, Bryden Thompson conducting the Ulster Orchestra.

A John Field Suite, Irish composer. I paid tribute there from another Irish composer, Hamilton Hardy. That was a polka. Bryden Thompson conducting the Ulster Orchestra. Indeed, an Irish affair. Rejecting director Sidney Pollack's initial idea for indigenous music for Out of Africa, the composer John Barry decided to focus on the soaring romance of the story and the majestic vistas of Kenya. But those themes aren't to portray the physical landscape, but rather score that inner love and turmoil that was going on between the character Karen Blixen, played by Meryl Streep, and Dennis Finch Hatton, played by Robert Redford. Here's that theme, Out of Africa, John Barry. It's John Williams conducting the London Symphony Orchestra.

From Out of Africa theme, John Barry composed that, and John Williams conducted the London Symphony Orchestra. 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We'll have a dance from a Pulcinella suite coming up next by Igor Stravinsky.

Yeah, some wind sounds there from Igor Stravinsky and the Pulcinella Suite, the Gavotte. Alexander Gibson conducted the English Chamber Orchestra. These rich works from Carl Philipp Emanuel Bach were written in his 60th year on commission from Baron Gottfried von Swieten. The Baron, nearly two decades Bach's junior, later provided some financial support to Mozart, Haydn, and Beethoven. Here's that String Symphony No. 6 by Carl Philipp Emanuel Bach. We have Camerata Bern.

Carl Philipp Emanuel Bach's String Symphony No. 6, Thomas Fury and Camerata Baron. Many Romantic composers were swept up in Faust mania in the 19th century. In 1830, Hector Berlioz would go on to compose The Damnation of Faust, introduced Goethe's Faust to his friend Franz Liszt, who also succumbed to its spell. But Liszt's version of Mephisto, actually, and a Faust symphony was only the beginning of his infatuation. He wrote more than a dozen further Faust-inspired pieces. In Nicholas Lanau's story, the hero wanders through a life without meaningful values. These two episodes from Faust are like brief tone poems, really, each inspired by a different moment encountered there in that work. Mephisto Waltz No. 1 by Franz Liszt. It's Kazuki Yamada and the Orchestra de la Suisse Romande.

Franz Liszt, a masterpiece, Mephisto Waltz number 1. Kazuki Yamada conducted the Orchestra de la Suisse Romande. Some gypsy airs coming up next, and a festival march, too, for your pleasure.

referred to historically as Gypsy Airs, Pablo de Sarasate. That was Alejandro Posada conducting the Castile and León Orchestra with Gil Shaham, the phenomenal soloist there. I'm Kevin O'Connor, and we'll wrap the hour here with a Festival March. Antonin Dvorak composed this. David Zinman conducts the Rochester Philharmonic.

0: Festival March, that was composed by Antonin Dvorak. It was David Zinman conducting the Rochester Philharmonic.
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Music by a very good Dutch violinist and composer from the Baroque era, born just 2 years after Bach. This would have been 1687. Living and working in Amsterdam and Antwerp. And then later in his life, he actually moved to London, just right across the English Channel, played in Handel's orchestra, wrote a couple of his own oratorios. This was a concerto, though, back from his Netherland days, the concerto number 3 from the Opus 5 set of Willem de Fesch. And we heard Musica ad Rhenum. Good morning. Happy Monday. It's officially summer now. And welcome to Morning Classical here on Cap Radio Classical and Jazz 88.9 in Sacramento, everywhere on capradio.org and the Cap Radio app. Here's one of the late masterpieces of Franz Schubert. He had written many string quartets earlier in his life and then kind of hit a wall. And his earlier style wasn't working anymore. Took a 4-year break, and he didn't have a very long life. He only died at the age of 30, so he wasn't around a whole lot. Still, in that time, took a whole 4-year break from writing string quartets. When he came back to them, wrote 3 masterpieces that are still part of the core repertoire to this day. Here's Schubert's string quartet number 14, The Death and the Maiden, Emerson String Quartet performing.

After 4 years away from writing string quartets, Schubert came back a little older, a lot wiser, and importantly for this piece, right after recovering from a serious illness, but only a little recovering, and realizing he probably wasn't going to be alive that much longer, and he would die just a few years later. So it's in that mood and headspace, but also musical maturity, that he wrote the string quartet number 14, called The Death and the Maiden. Franz Schubert's music played for us by the Emerson String Quartet. I'm Mike Nelson, and this is Morning Classical from Camp Radio Classical and Jazz 88.9 in Sacramento, everywhere on campradio.org and the Camp Radio app. We get support from California Resources Corporation and its carbon management business, Carbon TerraVault, focusing on carbon capture and storage projects throughout California. 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A beautiful lullaby by a composer best known for writing choral music, but this has that same singing quality, even though it features harp. This is a lullaby for Anna Gwen by John Rutter, Katrin Finch on harp.

0: from John Rutter, writing not for choral, as he often does, but for harp with orchestra. It was a lullaby for Anna Gwen. John Rutter's music played by Symphonia Cymru and Katrin Finch on harp.
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0: It is officially summer. Here's a gentle morning appropriate piece by Grace Williams of Wales. This is from her Sea Sketches for String Orchestra. This one is Calm Sea in Summer.

0: No storms kicking up waves in this, but rather just gentle, calm seas in the summer. It was Calm Sea in Summer, the fifth movement of the Sea Sketches of Grace Williams. We heard the English Chamber Orchestra.
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0: I got the most famous of all the summer pieces coming, well, later this hour, but a couple pieces before that. First, we're still in England, but here, this is Tintagel, the ruins of a castle down in southwest England. It's right on the sea, and the castle is connected to the King Arthur legend. This is the Royal Scottish National Orchestra playing music of Arnold Bax.

music imbued with a spirit of wonder and a little bit of majesty. This is a castle, but it's in ruins. But the ruins date from over 1,000 years ago, back to the time of maybe he existed, maybe he didn't, King Arthur. That's this castle on the English coast named Tintagel. That's the name of that piece of music from English composer Arnold Bax. We heard the Royal Scottish National Orchestra. Good morning, happy Monday, happy official first full day of summer. I'm Mike Nelson, and welcome to Morning Classical here on Cap Radio Classical and Jazz, 88.9 in Sacramento, everywhere on capradio.org and the Cap Radio app. I've got some great summer music coming your way in about half an hour. That's on the other side of this. It's an early orchestral work of Johannes Brahms. He hadn't written any symphonies yet, but he did have this charm in his orchestral writing, the sort of charm you expect from a music called Serenade. Brahms' Serenade No. 2, Charles Mackerras with the Scottish Chamber Orchestra.

The Serenade Number 2 of Johannes Brahms, charming, more easygoing than what his symphonies would eventually be, and to make sure no one could dare to call this one a symphony because he wasn't ready to write those yet, at least not officially, this one doesn't even have a full violin section. He just kept the rest of the orchestra, so the winds are very forward in it. The Brahms Serenade Number 2, Charles Mackerras with the Scottish Chamber Orchestra. Most famous, probably, bit of summer music is next here on Morning Classical from Cap Radio Classical and Jazz. I'm Mike Nelson, with you till 10 o'clock. 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We begin with the hot sun, and you are just trying to hide from it in the shade, languishing, if you will. There's some distant bird song. That sounds nice. Oh, the wind is kicking up. Is this a storm coming? There's a bit of fear of, oh man, lightning and thunder. This is going to be, oh man, then there's gnats and flies too. And then finally, there is thunderous thunderstorm, maybe even damaging the wheat crop a bit. That is the story, the accompanying sonnet to this. Summer from the Four Seasons of Antonio Vivaldi. You'll hear an arrangement with it, not with violin, but Avi Avital on mandolin.

0: That's the summer thunderstorm. And even though, you know, the summer is very much the dry season here in California, you still get monsoon thunderstorms up there in the Sierra, or, you know, just head farther into the desert. Pretty impressive thunderstorms out there. Of course, Vivaldi didn't know about any of this region of the world back when he wrote that. Summer from the Four Seasons of Antonio Vivaldi, Avi Avital on the mandolin with the Venice Baroque Orchestra. More summer music, a couple hours of it coming your way starting at 2 o'clock, starting with this. After a devastating personal loss, Czech composer Josef Suk, the son-in-law of Dvořák, looked to the healing power of summer for new renewal. Now that we're officially in summer, Josef Suk's 1909 rejuvenating symphonic poem, A Summer's Tale, the whole thing is our midday masterpiece at 2 p.m.
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0: Another piece of music, at least with summer in the title. That's because the original Shakespeare play has summer in the title. This is the Midsummer Night's Dream Overture of Felix Mendelssohn, Claudio Abbado with the London Symphony.

A famous, important, noble family back in Salzburg was having an important ceremony and then subsequent party. And Mozart, even though at this point he was living in Vienna, was asked to provide music for this occasion. And even though he was crushingly busy at the time, he did all he could to write this music, sent it off quickly back to his father. We're actually not even sure that it arrived in time for the party. That was July. That December, Mozart realizes, well, I need music for an event here, a concert that I'm doing here in Vienna. I think I wrote some pretty good music for that. Hey, Dad, can you mail me back what I sent you this past summer? When he got it back, it was like, pleasantly surprised. Oh yeah, this is really good. Did some edits, some cuts, turned it into a symphony format, and voila, it's still one of his most popular pieces to this day. Mozart's Symphony No. 35, named after that noble family, the Hofner Symphony. John Elliott Gardner with the English Baroque Soloists. I'm Mike Nelson, delighted you're here, listening to Morning Classical from Cap Radio Classical and Jazz, where we get support from the law firm of Downey Brand, celebrating a century of serving clients across California in the core areas of business, litigation, and natural resources. Downey Brand, a tradition of helping clients achieve what matters most. DowneyBrand.com. The first selection is from a Scottish composer way back in the 1600s. It's called Life by Tobias Hume. After that, you're going to hear the charming end of Weber's Clarinet Concerto No. 1.

0: The finale of Carl Maria von Weber's Clarinet Concerto No. 1, Sabina Meyer on clarinet with the Staatskapelle Dresden. Before that, a piece called Life, and we could say that it's from the early Baroque, it was from the 1600s, but I feel like we don't often say that about Scottish, more folk musicians, but he was a very famous musician back in Scotland in the 1600s, Tobias Hume. That piece called Life, and played by the Ensemble Galilée.
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0: It'll never be as famous or popular as his grand giant organ symphony, and with good reason. I mean, like, that's a great piece of music. But Camille Saint-Saëns was always very proud of this piece of music, inspired by one of his trips to Egypt. He liked taking vacations there. This is the Africa Fantasy of Camille Saint-Saëns. Gwendolyn Mock is our pianist with the London Philharmonic Orchestra.

0: The Africa fantasy of Camille Saint-Saëns, inspired by the sights and sounds when he was on vacation in Egypt, in Cairo. That was Gwendolyn Mock on piano with the London Philharmonic Orchestra. It was not a happy time for our composer here, following the deaths of his wife and his mentor and father-in-law, Antonín Dvořák. Czech composer Josef Suk composed his healing symphonic poem, A Summer's Tale. It's today's midday masterpiece on this first full day of summer. The whole piece is, well, it's an epic. It's 51 and a half minutes long, and the whole thing is our midday masterpiece at 2 p.m. Got another epic orchestral piece for you next. The first movement of Gustav Mahler's Massive Symphony No. 3. Here's Leonard Bernstein with the New York Philharmonic next.
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a huge entire emotional journey, longer than most symphonies ever written up to that point. And it's just the first movement of Gustav Mahler's Symphony No. 3, Leonard Bernstein with the New York Philharmonic. I'm Mike Nelson. I hope your Monday's going great. And how could it not after hearing some of Mahler 3? This is Morning Classical here on Camp Radio Classical and Jazz, 88.9 in Sacramento, 88.7 Sutter, 91.7 Sonora, Stockton, Modesto, everywhere on campradio.org. 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Here is an early piece of music by Anton Webern, who, if you recognize the name, you probably recognize he wrote some of the most hyper-dissonant music of ever. But at this point, he was 19 years old. He had gotten into Wagner. He had gotten into Mahler. And this was his first full orchestral work, writing very much in that lush, romantic style of Mahler and Wagner. This is Im Sommerwind, In the Summer Wind, of Anton Webern.

0: Im Sommerwind, in the summer wind, music of a 19-year-old Anton Webern, his first orchestral work, very much in that lush romantic style of Mahler and Wagner. It's an interesting, what could have been, little glimpse, because Webern never actually heard a performance. It was never performed in his lifetime, never published. People never even found out about it until after his death, because just a few months later, Anton Webern would meet Arnold Schoenberg, and that's the direction that his rest of his musical career would take him. Webern in Sommerwind, played by Bernard Haitink and the Chicago Symphony Orchestra.
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0: A little Beethoven to finish out Morning Classical. Here's Beethoven's Fidelio Overture, Ricardo Chailly, and the Leipzig Gewandhaus Orchestra.

0: Beethoven had already written three overtures, all supposed to be the curtain raiser to his only opera, and they all didn't quite work with, you know, the actual context on stage. We still hear those. Those are the Lenore overtures 1, 2, and 3. But ultimately, this is the one that actually got used with the opera, the Fidelio overture, and that is the name of the opera, Beethoven, played by Ricardo Chailly, the Leipzig Gewandhaus Orchestra.
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0: And Jennifer Reason is indeed next here on Cap Radio. I'm Mike Nelson. That'll do it for me. 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

0: Having just had the summer solstice pass, this is the time of year we're thinking of swimming and water and various ways to cool down in the summer heat. Handel commissioned for Riverbank Concerts, three suites of music for the king out celebrating life on the waterfront. The third water music suite here with Philharmonia Baroque Orchestra right out of San Francisco, Nicholas McKeegan conducting. Well, good morning. I'm Jennifer Reason, your midday host. Amazing to be with you. We haven't enjoyed the piano concerto by Scriabin in a minute, so that's coming up next. Stick around.
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0: 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Vladimir Ashkenazi joins the London Philharmonic for this concerto from Scriabin.

a bit of a rare work from Scriabin. He actually wrote very little that included orchestra in his output. 7 works total. This was the very first one. He's 24 years old, came out of the gates and decided to try a piano concerto. Here it is with Vladimir Ashkenazy and Lauren Mazel conducting the London Philharmonic Orchestra. I'm Jennifer Rezan, your midday host. We've got some Spanish dances and we've got some music to welcome the summer season here on Cap Radio Classical and Jazz. Stick around. 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Sunday, July 12th, violinist Erjin Kong explores contemporary storytelling through jazz, blues, and folk traditions. Details at crockerart.org. The only thing better than one classical guitar is perhaps two, and made even more special if they happen to be related, the two guitarists. Brothers on stage for this Spanish dance.

It's a family affair on stage. Father and son, Angel Romero and Celedonio Romero, bringing us the seventh of Enrique Granell's Danzas Españolas. We've got summer music for Samuel Barber, appropriate for the season. We've also got summer music coming up at the 11 a.m. hour. I'm Jennifer Reason, your midday host. 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The performance features cello and vocal duo Brandon and James and singer-songwriter Effie Procero. Information at galloarts.org. More on this after we listen. Here's summer music from Samuel Barber.

0: When Samuel Barber composed his summer music, he was extremely specific about what he meant that music to conjure. He said, quote, "It's supposed to be evocative of summer. Summer meaning languid, not killing mosquitoes." So there you have it. I hope you enjoyed a languid moment or two there with that performance by the Bergen Wind Quintet. Well, I'm Jennifer Raisin, wishing you a very happy technical first day of summer, really. Now we're off and running. We've got summer music throughout the day here on Cap Radio Classical and Jazz.
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2: This is Stacy in Lockford. You are my zen when I'm driving home at night listening to jazz, and lift my spirits in the morning when I'm driving to work. Love the classical, love the jazz, love the mix of both. And you basically color every part of my world with wonderful music. And I'm just very thrilled to be able to support you and help give back to everything you've given to me.
0: Thank you, Stacy. Well, this symphony was long thought to be written by Beethoven. Turned out it's by a man named Friedrich Witt. See what you think.

0: In the year 1909, the University of Jena found a complete manuscript for a symphony in C major. And for a whole set of reasons, they were very excited and came to the conclusion they had discovered a previously unheard of symphony by Beethoven. Turned out many years later, when a second copy of the exact same symphony was found, clearly bearing the name Friedrich Witt, born the same year as Beethoven, that they had to redo their publications and give credit where credit is due. The Jena Symphony in C major by Friedrich Witt, there with Sinfonia Finlandia. Well, good morning. I'm Jennifer Reason, your midday host. Stay tuned. We're celebrating the summer solstice next.
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0: Here's Jennifer Connemason at the keyboard for Summerland by William Grant Still.

two works in a row to celebrate the arrival of summer. Joe Hisaishi there at the keyboard with the London Symphony for his own work, One Summer's Day. Prior to that, a new release from pianist Jennifer Bacana Mason of Summerland by William Grant Still. So happy summer solstice to you. I'm Jennifer Reisen, your midday host. We've got an overture from Wagner. We've got Leonard Bernstein and more. Thanks for tuning in. This is Cap Radio Classical and Jazz, where we're honoring the past and embracing the future. And we get support from California CASA, a nonprofit working to ensure that youth in the foster care system have a voice and the services they need to thrive. A court-appointed special advocate, or CASA, supports a child's interests in the courtroom and beyond. CaliforniaCASA.org. And we get support from Bhutan Jones, where Jared Birch and the real estate team advise clients in complex real estate transactions, development, finance, and construction matters. 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

0: Wagner vividly capturing the turbulent sea, which is really a main character in his opera, The Flying Dutchman. The overture to that work, there with Jesus Lopez Cobos and the Cincinnati Symphony Orchestra.
1: Most people say TGIF, but I say thank God it's Monday, so I can come back to work and play some great jazz for you. I'm Gary Vercelli. 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
0: I'm Jennifer Rezen, your midday host. Wonderful to be with you here on Cap Radio 88.9 in Sacramento and 88.7 in Sutter. You've got Tchaikovsky, Mozart, and Brahms waiting for you in your lunch hour. We'll wrap up this hour with a bit of Bernstein and John Williams. Here's the New York Philharmonic.

0: Some love themes from the silver screen. Across the Stars there from Attack of the Clones by John Williams. He's conducting his own work with the London Symphony Orchestra. Prior to that, Bernstein conducting his own work with the New York Philharmonic, the love theme from On the Waterfront, his one and only attempt to write music for a movie. Much like Beethoven discovered trying to write his one and only opera, it's not fun for some composers to have their work, quote, indiscriminately molested, end quote, by the action on stage or on screen. So he never tried again and quickly extracted his precious music into a symphonic suite. Well, I'm Jennifer Reason, your midday host. Wonderful to be with you. Stay tuned for some more summer celebration music next hour.
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0: music for the fresh summer season, A Midsummer Night Vigil, or Swedish Rhapsody No. 1 by Hugo Alfvén, AGOA conducting the Minnesota Orchestra here on Cap Radio Classical and Jazz. Your midday masterpiece today, also summer music, a little more poignant though. Czech composer Josef Suk lost both his wife and his father-in-law at the same time. He composed his healing symphonic poem, A Summer's Tale, to help himself get through it. That is today's midday masterpiece at 2 p.m. on this first full day of summer.
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0: I'm Jennifer Reason, your midday host. 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

Much like Vivaldi famously did, as well as many other composers, Tchaikovsky also wrote music for the seasons.

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Next up, Academy of St. Martin in the Fields here with Mozart's Symphony No. 29.

0: Well, on this side of the world, we were on the brink of the American Revolution. Meanwhile, Mozart's on the other side of the world, turning 18 and writing one of his most prized early symphonies. Symphony number 29 in A major there, with Neville Marriner leading Academy of St. Martin in the Fields.
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0: We've got Emmanuel Ax at the piano for this gorgeous Rhapsody in G minor by Brahms.

0: German Baroque composer Telemann capturing the then rural city of Amberg, complete with the River Alster going right through it, hence the Alster Overture. Jean Lamon leading Tafelmusik. Prior to that, the wonderful Rhapsody in G minor from Brahms, performed by Emmanuel Axe. I'm Jennifer Reason, your midday host. Stick around, we've got Schubert's Symphony No. 5 in full next.
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0: Claudio Abbado leads the Chamber Orchestra of Europe in Schubert's Symphony No. 5. After devastating personal loss, Czech composer Josef Suk looked to the healing power of summer for renewal. Now that we're officially in summer, Suk's 1909 rejuvenating symphonic poem, A Summer's Tale, is today's Midday Masterpiece at 2 p.m.
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0: I'm Jennifer Reason, your midday host. Thanks so much for listening today. We're celebrating the first full day of summer all day today. As such, the next work from Delius is called In a Summer Garden.

In a Summer Garden, a wonderful work by Friedrich Delius, capturing his own garden in France. That performance with Richard Hickox and the Bournemouth Symphony Orchestra. Happy full day of summer to you. There's summer music all throughout the day here on Cap Radio Classical and Jazz. I'm Jennifer Reza, and your midday host. 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We've got time for one more. Here's Howard Shelley at the piano joining the London Mozart players for this work by Felix Mendelssohn.

0: Wrapping up Midday Classical with Mendelssohn's Capriccio Brillante, Howard Shelley at the piano with the London Mozart Players. I'm Jennifer Reason, handing off to Avery Jeffrey in for Victor Forman.
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Libor Peshuk led the Royal Liverpool Philharmonic for A Summer's Tale, the 1909 symphonic poem from Czech composer Josef Suk. And it brought us through most of the 2 o'clock hour, an epic summertime midday masterpiece, as we are now officially in the season of summer. Yesterday was the solstice, and I hope you enjoyed that piece. Josef Suk wrote that in 1909 as sort of a healing work, as several years before he had lost both his wife and his stepfather, Antonín Dvořák. That great piece of music kicks off the afternoon. And with it, yours truly, Avery Jeffrey, in for Victor Foreman. I've got you till 7 o'clock. Here at Cap Radio, we get support from Pozzanote Italian Bistro and Bar, located in Midtown, welcoming diners to a vibrant atmosphere with throwback tunes, serving Italian-American cuisine and signature martinis. More information at pozzanote.com. We also get support from the law firm of Downey Brand, celebrating a century of serving clients across California in the core areas of business, litigation, and natural resources. 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Well, I've got just two short works now that'll cap off the hour, starting with one originally written by George Gershwin for his 1935 opera Porgy and Bess. Here's a version of the classic Summertime from the Grand Fantasy, 1973 reworking from American pianist Earl Wilde. And here's a new recording by pianist Isotta Kanamase.

0: two short works in a row to finish up the hour and get us into the seasonal mood. Yes, it is now summertime. That was one entitled Summer is Icumen In, Latin for summer has arrived, a 12th century medieval English round. We're not entirely sure who wrote the piece, but you heard a version by the Hilliard Ensemble. Before that, Isatakana Mason on piano with Summertime from Earl Wilde's take on the great music of Porgy and Bess from George Gershwin. Well, we'll have plenty more summer-themed music, including some more in this next hour, as we celebrate the first full day of summer here on Cap Radio Classical and Jazz.
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0: Well, here's perhaps one of the most famous seasonal pieces of classical music. It's Summer from the Four Seasons by Antonio Vivaldi. And here to play it now, Christina Day Martinson on violin with the Boston Baroque.

0: That was Christina Day Martinson on violin with the Boston Baroque for the ever-classic Summer from the Four Seasons, music from Antonio Vivaldi. That is the theme for the rest of this hour and plenty of the rest of the afternoon here as, well, we celebrate the solstice of summer, which was yesterday, now fully in the season. Temperatures rising, and of course, with it, all of the great fun of the season. Enjoyed here on Cap Radio Classical and Jazz, I'm Avery Jeffrey. Happy to be in for Victor Forman. I've got you till 7 o'clock. After that, it's an evening of excellence in jazz with Gary Vercelli.
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0: Here's one from American composer Jeff Lambert now. It's called Chicago Summer. Here's the Minneapolis Guitar Quartet.

cool stuff. We also heard Chicago Summer from Jeff Lambert and the Minneapolis Guitar Quartet. This is Cap Radio Classical and Jazz. I'm Avery Jeffrey, in for Victor Forman, with you till 7 o'clock. 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Well, we will continue the theme. This is called Summer Evening. It's a 1906 work from Hungarian composer Zoltán Kodály, and now it's the Orpheus Chamber Orchestra.

0: Zoltán Kodály's Summer Evening. We heard the Hungarian composer's 1906 work performed by the Orpheus Chamber Orchestra, continuing on with our summer theme, as we are now officially in the season, with great music concerning the start of the season here on CAP Radio Classical and Jazz. Well, no matter what you're up to, as the temperatures rise and people are on vacation, you can always tune in, no matter where you are or what you're up to, at capradio.org and through the CAP Radio app.
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0: Jesus Lopez Cobos led the Lausanne Chamber Orchestra for Le Soir, the Symphony No. 8 from Franz Joseph Haydn, and the third of his three Time of Day symphonies. That was, of course, the evening. Well, we are still just in the afternoon, but we will get into the evening here in the next couple of hours. I'm Avery Jeffrey, and I'll bring you all the way till 7 o'clock. After that, it's Excellence in Jazz with Gary Vercelli right here on KXPR.
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0: Well, coming up in this next hour, music from Henry Purcell, Felix Mendelssohn, and Kurt Atterberg. Kicking things off next, though, is the Hero Song from Antonín Dvořák. Lovely work from 1897. And I hope you enjoy the performance now by Naomi Järvi and the Scottish National Orchestra.

0: Niemijärvi led the Scottish National Orchestra for the Hero's Song, a lovely work from Antonín Dvořák from 1897. Sounding great here in 2026 as we start off the 4 o'clock hour on a Monday morning. Kicking off the week right with great classical music here on CAP Radio. 88.9 Sacramento, 91.7 Groveland, Sonora, and streaming online all the time at capradio.org. I'm Avery Jeffrey, in for Victor Forman, with you till 7 o'clock. And coming up between now and then, we'll have plenty more great pieces concerning the start of summer, as we did so yesterday with the beautiful solstice.
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0: Well, we just heard a late 19th century work from Antonín Dvořák called The Hero's Song. Here's a piece, a suite from a play entitled Bonduca, the British Hero, from Henry Purcell, music from 1695.

A bit of British Baroque music from the 17th century. That was the Bonduca Suite, music from the play about the British hero. Henry Purcell wrote it. And we heard Crispian Steele Perkins on the trumpet with the ensemble Parley of Instruments. Great way to spend part of your Monday afternoon, starting off the week here on Cap Radio Classical and Jazz. 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The outdoor concert series explores essentials of jazz and showcases the sounds shaping its future, featuring Son Café, June 25th. 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Well, yesterday was the summer solstice, and we're celebrating it today with plenty of summer-themed pieces. This next one, we'll hand it over to German composer Felix Mendelssohn for a few of the movements from his 1842 work concerning the Shakespeare classic, A Midsummer Night's Dream. We'll hear the scherzo, but first the nocturne, and here to play it now, Yoel Levy in the Atlanta Symphony Orchestra.

0: That's two movements in a row from A Midsummer Night's Dream, the Shakespeare classic set to music by Felix Mendelssohn in 1842. We heard the Scherzo and the Nocturne, both by the Atlanta Symphony Orchestra, Yoel Levy conducting. This is Cap Radio Classical and Jazz, your go-to stop for great sounds here in the capital city of Sacramento and beyond. 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
0: We'll finish out the hour now with some music from Sweden. Here is the second movement of the West Coast Pictures Symphony No. 3 from Kurt Atterberg. Sixten Erling leads the Stockholm Philharmonic.

0: Sixten Ehrling led the Stockholm Philharmonic for a bit of Swedish music to finish out the hour. It was the second movement, Storm, of Kurt Atterberg's Symphony No. 3, entitled West Coast Pictures, inspired by the beautiful coastal village of Lyskill on the western coast of Sweden. Music from 1916, and it finishes out the hour here on CAP Radio, KXPR. I'm Avery Jeffrey, happy to be in for Victor Forman with you till 7 o'clock. Stick around a little later, we'll hear some music from Fanny Mendelssohn, a bit more Swedish music from Hugo Alfvén, Franz Liszt, Johannes Brahms, and a whole lot more.
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